0: Good morning, you're listening to Radio 1, it's 9 a.m. The news in English with Shazia Tepsi. Good morning, Shazia.
1: Good morning, Christopher. Good morning, everyone. The Maldives have asked the United Kingdom to reopen discussions on the sovereignty of the Chagos Archipelago as London moves ahead with its agreement with Mauritius to recognise Mauritian sovereignty while maintaining the military base on Diego Garcia. Maldivian President Mohamed Mouizou has written to British Prime Minister Andy Burnham calling for official talks. He cited historical, cultural and geographical links between the Maldives and Chagos and criticised the UK for not consulting Mali before reaching its agreement with Mauritius. The moves add diplomatic pressure on Britain. Mauritius, however, remains confident with London maintaining that the sovereignty issue is a bilateral matter between the UK and Mauritius. Meanwhile, the country is seeking to strengthen its relations with Pakistan by boosting commercial, economic, cultural and tourism ties. Mauritian Ambassador to Pakistan, Mansour Karimbakas, is stepping up diplomatic contacts to give fresh momentum to bilateral relations. He is targeting an increase in Pakistani visitors in Mauritius from 500 last year to 2,000 next year. To support these objectives, he brought together travel agents from major Pakistani cities along with representatives from Air Mauritius and Emirates to explore new strategies for promoting the country. The Bishop of Polvi has stressed the importance of meritocracy in Mauritian society, saying that vulnerable people are too often disadvantaged because of their social background. Bishop Jean-Michel Durand said people from poorer families should not be marginalized when seeking employment. Instead, he called for society to give people from vulnerable backgrounds a genuine opportunity to succeed. Bishop Durand was speaking during Mass held yesterday in Sainte-Croix as part of the pilgrimage to the tomb of Père Laval. And in other news, a 44-year-old Bangladeshi national was injured yesterday in circumstances that remain unclear at Concarol Grand Bay. Police found the man sitting on a chair along the main road. He was complaining of severe pain and was covering his abdomen with a piece of cloth. He was rushed to SSRN Hospital, where he underwent surgery before being admitted to the intensive care unit. His condition is reported to be serious. Police have not yet been able to record his statement. The exact circumstances surrounding the incident remain unknown, with investigators looking into the possibility that the injury may have been caused by a knife or other sharp weapon. Finally, in the world, tensions between the United States and Iran has sharply escalated following a new exchange of strikes. According to U.S. Central Command, American forces attacked five Iranian oil tankers yesterday, sinking one after Iran targeted a U.S. warship on two occasions. In retaliation, Iran launched missiles at a U.S. base in Jordan. Jordan said it intercepted 18 of the 20 missiles, with the remaining two falling in unpopulated areas. The escalation pushed oil prices higher, with Brent crude rising above $99 a barrel. That's all from me. Coming up, Enquête en direct with Christopher Swambert.
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1: Good evening, Andy and everyone. A serious accident occurred around 2:20 p.m. this afternoon near Bell Village in the direction of Port Louis. This caused a massive traffic jam on the way out of Port Louis. A heavy truck collided with a CNT bus, triggering a pileup involving another vehicle. According to our information, the truck was carrying steel bars that came loose. The Ministry of Social Integration, Social Security and National Solidarity has allocated a budget of 3 million rupees for the celebration Smoking International Day for older people, scheduled for October 1st. As was the case last year, the GNG Auditorium in Phoenix will host the event, which is expected to welcome some 2,500 people. When asked about these large-scale celebrations at a time when the government is citing the state's financial constraints, Minister Ashok Subhwan pointed out that the allocated amount is still less than what the previous government spent on such occasions. Mauritius is facing an aging population. It is therefore necessary to adapt its system and services to better integrate

0: older adults, this was one of the key messages that emerged from the consultative meeting organized this morning by the Ministry of Social Security. The meeting brought together representatives from several ministries, quasi-governmental institutions, and officials from retirement homes. Participants were able to voice out their concerns and offer their ideas. In addition, plans for the upcoming appointment of an ombudsperson for the elderly are taking shape. All ministries have approved the proposal, which must now be submitted to the cabinet. Since yesterday, images of a young policewoman have been circulating on social media and sparking numerous comments. In particular, she has been the target of derogatory remarks about her height. The police press office has stated that the young police officer has been receiving the necessary support since last night. ASP Suhail Lydia Lam emphasized that as a new recruit, she deserves the public's support, not such attacks. As for possible legal action regarding online bullying and body shaming, the decision is hers to make. Père Laval continues to attract the faithful 162 years after his death. Since the beginning of the month, between 80,000 and 100,000 people have already made the trip to Sainte-Croix, according to Father Patrick Polidor, who is in charge of organizing the pilgrimage. Large crowds of the faithful still gather around his tomb, with masses celebrated every 2 hours. Père Laval died on September 9, 1864 in Sainte-Croix and was beatified in 1972 by Pope John Paul II. And international news, a Singaporean man pleaded guilty to a racketeering conspiracy charge in the US for organizing one of the biggest ever cryptocurrency thefts. Malan Lam admitted to teaming up with friends to steal $245 million of Bitcoin and laundering the proceeds. The 22-year and his associates used the money to spend up to $500,000 per evening at nightclubs. According to the U.S. Department of Justice, it is also said they bought a fleet of exotic cars ranging in value from $100,000 to $3.8 million. Lam faces a maximum prison sentence of 20 years. And that's all for the news. Coming next, The Drive with Andy.
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